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0: We all know what sexual assault is. You know, sex without consent, even oral sex, regardless of gender. You don't have to say no, even saying yes by intimidation or threat counts. However, did you know that there are other reporting options than the police? The crime shows on TV tell us not to shower, not to wash the clothes worn during the assault or disturb the crime scene so the police can gain evidence. Making a detailed statement to the police and performing a medical rape kit can be stressful immediately after that experience. There are other responsible options. You may feel unsure. That's okay. Just remember to take photos of any injuries, and while it's fresh in your mind, write notes of what happened, where it happened, who was there, and who you told. You may be more comfortable reporting it later, and you don't have to rely on your memory. Another option is filling out an anonymous sexual crime survey form, providing info for the police in investigating like crimes in your area. The form is available online and does not involve courts. Regardless of the option you choose, it's important you take care of your well-being. And if you need to chat, call the Sexual Assault Hotline on 1800 010 120. 4ZZZ cares about your welfare.
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3: Wow, that's a good message.

0: As we get older, more and more of our time can be spent sitting down. But research shows that adults who sit less during the day have a lower risk of early death, particularly from heart problems. 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So, if you're watching TV, get off the couch and walk around the house during commercial breaks. 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Funded by the Australian Government Department of Social Services.
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0: want your child to believe they can be anything they want to be. 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

When God looks in the mirror, he sees himself reversed. He sees the devil. Where there is a God, there is a devil. Where there is a priest, there is a witch. Black witchcraft ceremonies are weird and frightening. We witnessed such a ceremony in the middle of a forest not far from Melbourne.

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0: You want your child to believe they can be anything they want to be. 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

Now, let me just remind you of the other breaking news we're following this hour. The terrorism case against the rapper from the band Kneecap, Liam O'Gohany, has been thrown out of court.

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0: Mia Dyson is an amazingly talented singer-songwriter with a maturity and voice well beyond her 25 years. Mia's highly acclaimed debut album, Cold Water, was followed up with a second album last year titled Parking Lots. The album went on to win an ARIA Award for Best Blues and Roots Release. Mia has graced stages around the world and won audiences over with her rich vocals and dynamic guitar abilities. I chatted with her to find out more. Thanks for talking to us today. Mia, can you tell us a little bit about your background and how and when did you start playing music?
1: Well, I grew up outside of Daylesford in a mud brick house, very isolated, and my parents are both big music fans. My dad's a guitar maker, and from a very earliest age I was listening to what I consider to be great music. You know, they had a great record collection with, you know, Bonnie Raitt and Little Feat and Ry Cooder and Bob Dylan and Neil Young and all this great music. And I picked up the piano, I didn't pick it up, but I played it very early on, about 4 or 5. I started playing piano. My dad played guitar and my sister played guitar. And I just loved music from a very, very early age. And I actually quit piano after an overbearing teacher kind of scared me. So I was about 10 or something like that. And that gave me a great basis in music, though, having spent a fair bit of time on the piano. And so a few years later, when a friend of mine was sort of writing songs and playing guitar, I was inspired to get my dad to make me one and picked up the guitar about 14 and started gigging around 16, writing songs, you know, from about 14, and got some terrible songs in the archives somewhere. And you know, I think gigging was the main thing that helped me develop my style and my voice and my songwriting. So it goes from there.
0: Yeah, so your dad, Jim Dyson, actually makes your guitars still?
1: Yes, absolutely. Yeah. I've got a Tone Deluxe electric guitar, and I've got a lap steel. In the last few years, he started making lap steels. And I've got a baritone guitar, which is a bit deeper than a regular guitar. And I also have the only acoustic that he ever made. He's a big electric guitar nut. But he made an acoustic when he first started making guitars, and I've got that as well.
0: And that was specifically for you, or
1: no,
0: you just claimed it?
1: No, it was made in 76, and I was born in 81. So, I don't know why he made an acoustic. He was never an acoustic player, but he very soon switched to electric, and I'm just totally spoiled. I've got all these guitars that, you know, I shouldn't have, but because my dad makes guitars, I'm lucky.
0: Do you have a favourite?
1: Oh, my electric, definitely. It's well worn now. I think I've had it for about 8 years. And, you know, it's been with me for every gig I've ever done, so it's a treasured instrument.
0: Growing up, you were listening to lots of music. Do you remember some of the artists that were inspiring to you when you were young?
1: Yeah, look, I think becoming a guitar player was very much inspired by Bonnie Raitt. She was a huge role model for me as a child, because she was not only a great singer and songwriter, but she's, you know, an incredible guitarist. And she's not just an accompanist guitarist. She's a real, you know, she plays lead, she plays rhythm, she does everything. She plays slide. And so she was a big factor. The guitarist Ry Cooder and a lot of his solo records and music really inspired me. And Little Feat. And these bands are still some of my favourite bands. But as an adult, I've also discovered, you know, of course, I've discovered new artists and people like Lucinda Williams and Gillian Welsh. And Tom Waits are big influences now, big inspirations now, yeah.

0: Both of your albums were recorded in houses rather than recording studios. Do you feel restricted by studios, or how did this come about?
1: Yeah, I think I was concerned both about money and time in the studio because, you know, we wanted to do a really decent recording, but the good recording studios are very expensive, where you can actually hire very good equipment for a lot cheaper than you can go into a studio and use it. So we decided that we would borrow a friend's holiday house for the first one. In fact, for both, they were holiday houses of friends of ours, and take the gear with us. And that way, because you get a 7-day hire for 4 days cost, and so we had like a couple of weeks both times to just really take our time, you know. And it was so lovely. The first one was out in the bush near Dalesford, and when we were kind of uninspired, we'd just cook a meal up and go for a walk out in the bush or whatever to kind of get the inspiration going again. And I think it's a great way to record, and so many people are doing it these days because you can record yourself. You don't have to have all the gear at a studio, and it makes it much more peaceful, and I think possibly can be a more creative environment. But it just depends who you are, whether you don't mind. Some people work really well under pressure, and I don't think I do.
0: Had you written most of the songs before you went to record them, though, or did
1: yeah,
0: you,
1: all of them. All yeah, of them? Both times. I think because I'm not really prolific, so I had, you know, I knew that unless I had all the songs before I went to the studio, I probably wouldn't have any. You know, I wouldn't have enough because I was probably unlikely to write something in the studio because I have to write alone, and you know, and it's, you know, there's too many people around and that sort of stuff. So I definitely, and particularly with the second album, I was sure what I wanted to put on there. I had done a lot of pre-production. I'd done some demoing, and I was pretty confident that I had the songs, and I knew how I wanted them to sound.
0: There were several special guests who joined you on the recording of Parking Lots, and one of these people was Matt Walker, who you've had a long-term musical friendship with.
1: Yes, it was just such a dream to have him come and play, and I actually got him to produce a track. The song Rivers Wide, I was not happy with how it was sounding with the band, and I love his records and I love seeing him live, and he just seemed like the right person to ask help for on this one. And he came in, and yeah, he rearranged the song a bit, and you know, got the band to do slightly different things, and now I really love how it went down on record. And he also played a acoustic guitar part, which is beautiful. So it's gratifying to be able to call up fantastic musicians that are in my hometown and who I've met over the years to be able to join me on the record. It's very exciting.
0: And another very special guest, Renee Geyer, added backing vocals on the album. How did that come about?
1: Yeah, that was a last-minute addition. She was mixing her record in the same studio as me, and she was just across the hallway. And we'd met a few times before and been on stage together, so she wandered in a few times, and you know, and she just like put her hand up and said, you know, if you want me to do any last-minute backing vocals, I'm here. And, of course, I wasn't going to turn that down. So I found, you know, one song that we'd tried to do some backing vocals on with the other backing vocalist, and it hadn't worked out, and got her to have a go at that, and she did it brilliantly. She did it in 10 minutes or something. And hence, Renee's on the record now.

0: So you won an ARIA Award for your second album, Parking Lot. So firstly, congratulations.
1: Thank you.
0: How did that feel?
1: Oh, it was bizarre. I mean, I'm not often or ever really in the world of the music industry, if you know what I mean. We're either, you know, it's all been independent and fairly low budget and all that sort of stuff. And the ARIA Awards is that, you know, the Sydney Superdome, and it's very big and there's all that red carpet stuff. So that all of that stuff was really bizarre. But actually winning the award and particularly knowing that it had been voted by, you know, peers and, you know, people like musicians that I've met over the years and radio presenters and record store owners and people like that, it was very what's the word? I'm not sure. It just felt great that there was some acknowledgement from peers. You know, there's so much great music in the world and not all of it gets recognised. So it's a real bonus, I guess, to be recognised like that.
0: And in the last couple of years, you've toured extensively, played festivals and gigs across the world. And how's that been for you?
1: Oh, it's my life. I love it. I love touring. I love. And this year we're going to the States for the first time, and I'm incredibly excited about that because so much of the music that I'm inspired by is from the States. I want to go and see all the clubs and places that you hear about in songs and in movies and you know, all the artists that I've never gotten to see live before. But, yeah, I mean, I've really settled into this life. This is the life I want to have for hopefully as long as possible, and I really enjoy all aspects of it, the songwriting, it, you know, being at home and just focusing on that, and then going out on the road and playing in front of people.
0: Thanks very much for chatting to us today, Maya. You've brought your guitar into the studio to play a song for us. What's the name of this track?
1: I'm going to do a song called Rivers Wide. Thanks for having me.
0: Can you tell us a little bit about the track?
1: Oh, you've put me on the spot, haven't you? I'm very reluctant to do that. It's basically a shout-out to my mother, who's been an incredible person in my life and a inspiration.
0: Well, thanks very much for your time, Mia.
1: My pleasure.

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For more information, visit www.amrap.org.

0: A large number of snakes call southeast Queensland their home. So, if you happen to see one, don't panic. As Brisbane-based snake catcher Yanni says,
1: a snake sighting is rarely something to be scared of.
2: Yeah, right.
0: In fact, you're more likely to spot a harmless and non-threatening carpet snake. If you do run into a snake, follow these two steps to be snake smart. Stay calm and don't approach, or stay calm and call your local snake catcher. Remember, snakes are our wildlife neighbours.
1: If you leave them alone, they'll leave you alone.
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2: Standby is a national program that provides the Standby Response Service, which is a 24/7 a response to suicide bereavement or those affected by severe suicide attempts in 16 communities across Australia. It's a community-based approach that involves having regional steering committees who are made up of key people in the region, including those with lived experience and cultural groups who guide the program. The service on the ground is crisis response teams drawn from the local community and trained professional responders who are able to go out at any time of need, no matter where or when the loss occurred, whether that's right at the time or perhaps sometime later or somewhere else where somebody may have lost someone, and responding to suicide in that way, as well as doing a lot of in-service training, community knowledge building, working very closely with communities, being involved in healing camps, being involved in

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My name's Joseph Toscano. If you've got any problems with the podcast, don't blame me. Ring up Henrietta. She's doing the podcasts. Now, I'd like to start off with, I have spoken about community radio many times. Now, Community Radio 3CR in Melbourne, which is the radio station I have personally been associated with for the last 49 years, will be holding its 50th anniversary celebrations this Saturday. That's this Saturday. That's the 4th of July. Forget about the 250th anniversary of the United States of America. Come along and celebrate the 50th anniversary for Community Radio 3CR. Big event will be held at Collingwood Town Hall. Collingwood Town Hall, which is on Hoddle Street. Not Punt Road, Hoddle Street, and which is in Abbotsford, not Collingwood. I love that. 11 a.m. to 4 p.m. Many of the people that broadcast broadcast from Community Radio 3CR will be there. The Anarchist Men Institute has got a stall there. We're very interested. If you're a listener, come along and say hello. Also, if you'd like to be a guest on Radical Australia, which is a program which I also host on Community Radio 3CR, between 4 p.m. and 5 p.m. on Wednesday. I'm very interested in speaking to activists who have, you know, done the hard yards but have been forgotten. Come along and we'll find a spot for you on Radical Australia. It's a 56-minute interview or chat. No commercials, no music unless you play a musical instrument, including your voice. So come along to the Anarchist Men Institute table. Come and say hello. Now, also, we'll be doing a special Anarchist Men Institute T-shirt. Yes, T-shirts, because you may find this hard to believe. The Anarchist Men Institute is an affiliate of Community Radio 3CR. That means we pay our way. And every program, including podcasting, costs the Anarchist Men Institute about $150 a week. That's $7,500 a year. So in order to defray our costs, we'll be selling this new Anarchist World This Week T-shirt. Sizes range from extra small to 3X. So come along, have a look at it. Now, the prices are very simple. $25 unwaged, $35 waged, $50 investors, $1,000 millionaires, and $1 million billionaires. So if there's any billionaires coming along, that would help to solve our financial issues. But importantly, come along to the 3CR 50th anniversary. You're not just going to meet people that are broadcasting now, but there's some of the older broadcasters who've broadcasted for decades. They will be there celebrating that this 50th anniversary. Now, so what else? Oh, yes, the Radiothon. People keep asking me about the Community Radiothon at 3CR. Now, although I told you my total was $20,000, I actually lied. I was actually asked to raise $12,500, and I'd like to thank everybody who donated to Community Radio 3CR via the Anarchist Men Institute, especially Johnny Latte, who made a very, very large contribution over a number of months, and that's what this is about. It's not about just one, you know, contribution at the end of the year. It's

0: about saving your pennies to keep 3CR on air, and we made the total, and the total that we've got to date, and it may increase over the next week or two, the total is $12,549.52. And guess what? I don't get 1 cent of that. Not 1 cent. It all goes to keeping Community Radio 3CR on air for another 12 months. So I'd like to thank all those people who donated to the 3CR Radiothon through the Anarchist World this week, and that was $12,549.52. Next year will be the 50th anniversary of the Anarchist World this week. And if I'm still around, and you never know when you get to my age if you're going to be around or not, let's see if we can raise a little bit more to keep Community Radio 3CR on air for some time to come. Now, a bit more serious stuff. Well, the Community Radio 3CR wasn't there, and the Community Radio Network wasn't there, and the Community Radio family wasn't there because of the efforts of the Whitlam-led Labor government, which gave out community radio licences to community groups to try to break the stranglehold the Murdoch media had on information, the dissemination of information in this country, we wouldn't be there. So I can assure you, current political climate and current political parties are really not interested in having different voices. And we broadcast. We don't podcast. We don't narrowcast. We broadcast to everyone. Now, you may have noticed that multiculturalism is on everybody's some people's lips. Obviously, the leader of the opposition, it's not on his list, but lips. But that's a different story. And why should we worry about losers? That's a different story. Multiculturalism. Now, look, most of my listeners, or most of the listeners of the Anarchist World this week, they're not my listeners. They're not my slaves. But most of the people who listen to, or a significant majority of the people who listen to the Anarchist World this week, would know what multiculturalism is because they're part and parcel of it. When 51% of Australians have one or two parents born overseas, you can understand what I'm talking about. So a lot of people see multiculturalism as some type of, you know, fixed identity that doesn't develop. Now, in a settler colonial society, what a settler colonial society is very simple, is countries like Canada, North America, Argentina, Australia. What happened is the original inhabitants were either wiped out or dispossessed and marginalised. No account was taken of the fact that here in this country, they'd been here for over 65,000 years. What happens is when you have an empty landscape and you want to make a buck, you need people. You need people to do the work. And we solved that problem in this country initially through convicts and then through immigration. Now, I'm sure many listeners have been overseas. Some of you have lived there for some time. And the fact is that when you move into a new cultural setting, you don't automatically assimilate. There's historical precedents, language barriers. Now, to me, multiculturalism is the pathway to shared values in a settler colonial society. Multiculturalism is the engine room which creates the ability of a sovereign nation state to find shared values. The first generation, especially if they're non-English speaking or don't have a British background or Irish background, find it particularly difficult, not just in terms of work, but in terms of communication. It's not unusual for people from the same cultural setting to actually live in the same geographical location. Think of Australians when they move to London. The first generation, I'm the first generation, have a foot in both camps. But we, the foot that we have, if we're born in this country, in the creation of these shared new values, is greater in terms of our association with this country because we're educated in the English language. So you find that the second generation, our children, have, in the majority of cases, apart from some isolated situations like, Orthodox Jews, ultra-Orthodox Muslims, Christian fundamentalists, you find by the second generation, and that's 50 years, it's only 50 years time gap, 50 to 60 years, that they have moved from that multicultural milieu to a situation where we have shared values. Now, these values may be positive and may be negative. And one of the most negative shared values we have with the Australian society is our relationship with First Nations people. And if anything highlighted this, it was the failure of the, the referendum we recently had. A simple referendum which gave First Nations people an advisory role as far as to Parliament, advisory role. And we couldn't even do that. So shared values can be both positive, they can be both negative. But without multiculturalism, where we as a society, because we're a settler colonial society, without multiculturalism, what happens that if you're reliant on immigration, and this country is reliant on immigration, what happens is that you have divisions which are created in society, and these people who are not, there isn't a mechanism by which people can move towards these shared values. What happens is that you have sharp divisions which remain for generations, divisions which are based on oppression and inequality. So anybody who thinks that multiculturalism in a settler colonial society is some type of, throwback, something that's irrelevant, needs to think again. Because in order to create a society with shared values, especially when people come from all corners of the globe, over 195 different nationalities have come to this country since the end of World War II, we will find ourselves in a situation where we're constantly bickering and fighting and divided. And that's no way to create shared values. As I said before, these shared values are both positive and negative. And obviously the most negative that I can think of is the fact that we as a society still have huge difficulties dealing with this country's history. So what's the difference between a colonial settler society, which Australia is, and say a sovereign nation state like Italy or Germany? The fact is that those communities have had hundreds, if not thousands, of years of history behind them via which they have a common language and a common culture. So when people point to Japan and say it is a monocultural society, the fact is there are elements within Japanese society which are excluded to a significant degree. Korean immigrants in between the world wars. Ainu, which are the indigenous people of Japan, which still live on the tip of Hokkaido, the northernmost island. So the issues are, is multiculturalism a value mechanism via which to integrate people into wider society and to create communities where there are shared values? You cannot create these artificially by forcing people to give up when they arrive in this country, to give up their past. It doesn't work. We saw this with First Nations people when we tried to force them to assimilate by stealing their children, by denying them the ability to access their lands. So as I keep saying, multiculturalism is an exceptionally positive concept which to a large degree was enshrined in the Australian mentality by the Whitlam-led Labor government, when they understood that having diverse cultural groups in society where there is no mechanism via which to create these shared values, all it did was increase divisions in society. As I keep saying, multiculturalism is the pathway to shared values in this country. And it's the pathway to shared values in any settler colonial society. Because immigration is as at the basis of any society which has ousted its First Nations people from their lands. It's immigration which creates that settler culture, whether it's the United States of America or Canada or Argentina or Australia or any other settler colonial society around the globe. So it's a different concept. So do we remain divided for all eternity, a division based on where we have come from as people in this country? Or do we create a pathway to create shared values that are based on egalitarian principles? Now, people talk about the fair go. Well, the fair go went out the window in the 50s. But multiculturalism is one mechanism via which to create those shared values, both positive and negative. You listen to The Anarchist World This Week, broadcast across Australia by the Community Radio Network. My name's Joseph Toscano. I'm hosting today's program. Let's move on. Now, housing nervous Nellies. I can't stand the garbage. You know, every week I present this program, it means I've got to listen to other people, read shit, and come to some type of analysis, all right? And I cannot believe the garbage that I've got to go through in order to present this program. Housing nervous Nellies. Now, the federal government has passed some piss weak legislation. It is piss weak in terms of denying investors the ability to manipulate the residential marketplace. The legislation which was passed regarding negative gearing has nothing to do with new buildings, nothing to do with new housing, and it's got nothing to do with anybody who had an investment property before the legislation was passed a few days ago. Now, the whole purpose of this legislation was to ensure that younger Australians were able to break out of the rental market into the housing market, because public housing in this country has been destroyed and privatised to a significant degree. So you either rented or you became a mortgage holder. And in Australia today, one third of people rent, and most of them are young. Not all, but many of them are young, significant majority. One third are paying mortgages, and one third, usually older people, who've paid their mortgage, own their own property. Now, obviously, the whole purpose of removing negative gearing taxation advantages in the housing market was to stop housing prices from escalating. Not because there is a shortage of housing, we're told there's a shortage of housing, but because when you went to buy, well, you and your bank, your friends at the bank went to buy a house, you and the bank were competing against the investor, their bank, and the government, which gave them an advantage. Now, the government's removed from the equation. So investors who rely on capital gains of that house have been pushed aside in the residential marketplace. What that means is that housing prices will drop. They're not going to drop for the $25 million homes or the $10 million homes or the $5 million homes, which only a minority of people can afford, or even the $2 million homes. But they will drop for homes under $2 million. And they will drop, there'll be a greater drop in homes which are negatively geared. So what we will see is an increasing ability of people who are renting, who are working, to move from the rental market into the mortgage market. And you would think that this is a bad thing, the way the media, social media, the legacy media, radio, television, the internet is carrying on about a few percentages drop in housing. Extraordinary. Just extraordinary. It highlights the type of society we've become, where the investor, the 8% of Australians who have enough disposable income to invest, have become the barometer. That's right, a barometer about what's important in this country. What about the 30% of Australians who rely on social security benefits to survive, who don't own their own homes, who are renting, who can't access public housing, you're on a 20 to 25 year waiting list? It's just extraordinary, the amount of propaganda that occurs when minor changes are made to this country's economic system. It's not as if, you know, the mineral sector had been nationalised overnight. It's not as if the billionaires are paying 95% in tax on turnover, not income tax. It's not as if they've introduced a stock market, 1% stock market turnover tax, or a GST on financial transactions of over $5,000. These are minor changes to allow more people into a housing market. So if you hear some nervous Nelly crap on about the fact that their house has dropped 5% or even 10%, the fact is, if you want to move, so has the house you're going to move into has dropped 5 to 10%, or the unit you're going to move into if you're downsizing. What a load of crap. You're listening to The Anarchist World This Week, broadcast across Australia via the Community Radio Network. Now, I am sure everybody listening to this program has been to primary school, haven't you? Now, I went to primary school a long, long, long, long, long, long, long, long time ago in the 50s. And there's always a primary school 101. You know, you go to university, there's law 101, arts 101. Well, in primary school, there's 101. Amongst boys, mainly. It was a boy thing in my day. Now, if you were a male student in a primary school in the so-called good old days, you understood what a headlock was. And the purpose of a headlock in primary school was to put your sweaty armpit into the face of the person you put in a headlock. So a headlock is something we all understand. You understand what a headlock is. I understand what a headlock is. Every primary school child since time immemorial understands what a headlock is. It used to happen in the program on the primary school grounds during lunch, every lunchtime. So you put your mate in a headlock and you say, smell that, right? Now, let's move on to the Victorian Liberal Party. A Liberal Party that thinks it has won the next state election in Victoria. A Liberal Party whose one of its primary, if not its primary policy, is to tear up the treaty that has been agreed to after years of negotiation between Victoria's First Nations people and the government of the day. A Liberal Party that is going to liquidate, courtesy of our good friend, Mr. Kennett, this state's resources. Liquidation of publicly owned resources. These are its policies. Now, one of its luminaries, Mrs. Deeming, who successfully sued and bankrupted the former Liberal Party leader because he made some claims which the court found to be, you know, weren't nice, defamed Mrs. Deeming. It's a bit like me here at 3CR. I don't like the next program or the program before me. Let's pick poor old Kevin. And because I don't like him and we've had a bit of a barney, maybe I put him in a headlock, he's going to sue me, all right? That's me mate. You'd think they could sort it out. Now, Mrs. Dean has gone one step further. Unfortunately, she can't answer because she's gone on a holiday. That's what you do. You go on an overseas holiday when you find yourself in a difficult situation. She claimed that Matthew Guy, two-time loser, that's right, two-time loser, he's the head of the Liberal Party here in Victoria, lost at two state elections, put her in a headlock at a community function. I think it was a Greek Orthodox community function. Now, fortunately, for Mr. Matthew Guy, there was footage of the incident. And it seems that it was a big kind of noisy party. You know what Greek Orthodox parties are like? Big noisy parties that he put his hand on the back of Mrs. Deening to gain her attention. Right? They were sitting at the same table. Now, Mrs. Deening thought this was a headlock. I'm not making this up. She made a claim. She made a complaint to Victoria Police that her political colleague, the member of the same Liberal Party, the same united opposition in the Victorian Parliament, put her in a headlock. Now, the Victoria Police, to their credit, found there was no substance to the allegation, because obviously there was this CCTV coverage, fortunately for Mr. Matthew Guy. Once CCT coverage has done something positive, right? And he hadn't put her in a headlock. He just tapped her on the back of the shoulder to catch her attention. The type of thing I do consistently, right? Now, Mrs. Deeming had the ability to save herself by offering an apology to Mr. Matthew Guy. I know this sounds like Mills and Boone, okay? Days of Our Lives, or The Brave and the Beautiful, whatever it is, but this is real shit. This is the opposition party that wants to become the government of Victoria, that wants to tear up the treaty, that wants to liquidate this country's assets, that wants to stop the big build, all right? This is that Liberal Party. This is that United Liberal Party. So she said, well, I'm not to give him an apology. I'll just go on overseas holiday. And she's gone on overseas holiday. Now, the current opposition leader, Jess Wilson, now finds herself in a difficult situation. And to her credit, realising that to allow this farce to continue would be political death for the Victorian Liberals, because you can't make this shit up. If I came and made this shit up, you would think I was hallucinating. This is real. This is what's happening in the inner sanctum of the Victorian opposition. So what they've done now is they've put in process in place to remove Mrs. Deeming's, position on the Legislative Council elections. Get rid of the person. Now, I don't care. I mean, this is ludicrous. I don't care. The other thing is, she did state that I think she did state that a headlock, she thought a headlock was something different. Now, as I know, you've been to primary school, you bloody know what a headlock is. You put your mate's head in your armpit and you say, smell of that. I haven't washed for 2 weeks, all right? Okay. Now, the serious part, this is where I'm pissed off. Every day, the Liberal Party tells us that we're in a crime wave, that crime is off the planet, that they need to be elected to put a stop to all this criminal behaviour, right? A little bit like the Queenslanders, the Queensland Liberal Party. Right? We're going to put a stop to all this criminal behaviour. Now, I think this is a frivolous complaint. My belief is that Victoria Police should be investigating Mrs. Deeming for lodging a frivolous complaint and then charging her with that offence. I mean, Victoria Police have better things to do if we're in the midst of a crime wave than wasting police resources and time looking at what is obviously a frivolous complaint. All I can say is the Victorian Liberal Party is the party that gives on giving on. I love them. I love them. So, what can I say? I didn't make this up. I really didn't make this up. This is all true. T-R-U-E. True. Extraordinary. What an extraordinary state of affairs. Couldn't even solve the problem internally. Couldn't even say, sorry, mate, I made a mistake. I thought you had your greasy armpit around my face, but I was wrong. You just tapped me on the back. Sorry, mate. Let's move on. Let's defeat the worst government in Victoria's history. That's what they keep telling us. The what's-her-name-led... comedy. Comedy gold. Comedy gold. What could you do? You can't make it up. Let's move on. Now, I love this one too. Now, the Liberal Party... Yes, it is the Liberal Party's turn this week. The Liberal Party is trying to gain a little bit of traction. The little friends from Divided Nations seem to be stealing their voters. And they're a little bit of a bit concerned. And especially their partners, the National Party, who on current figures will have no representatives in the next federal election, are very concerned. So they're trying to get Australians to look at what they consider to be important issues. Taxation. And the mantra for the last few weeks, and it is a mantra, is Australians are poorer because of the evil Albanese-led Labor government. Now, obviously, the Albanese-led Labor government is just a minor reform party. You know, it's about maintaining the status quo. So this is the thing. Australians are poorer. Now, I'm going to tell you why Australians are poorer. And I'm not an economist or a lawyer. I'm just a stupid broadcaster. Now, the Liberal Party gospel, the gospel according to the Liberal National Party, more the Liberal Party than the National Party, because the old National Party, the old Country Party, was an agrarian socialist party, but that's a different story now because the National Party has become an agribusiness party, and that's why nobody thinks they're relevant anymore, especially all those folk who are flowing across to Divided Nations. So why are Australians poorer? And I agree with the Liberal Party. I agree. Australians are poorer. If you're not part of the 1% that own the means of production, distribution, exchange and communication, and if you're not part of the 8% that are part of the investment class, who is now having second doubts about investing in residential property because of the changes to government legislation, you are poorer. It's as simple as that. Every statistical indicator over the last 30 to 40 years has highlighted that the gap between the rich and poor is increasing exponentially. For example, the 1% that own the means of production, distribution, exchange and communication have more wealth between them than the working poor and everybody, and that's anybody who earns $1,000 or less a week, and everybody on a social security benefit. So that's 40 to 45% of the population. So why are Australians poorer? We're told by the Liberal Party, or the Liberal Party gospel, the gospel of the Liberal Party, that it's because of the Albanese Labor government's reforms. That it's all their fault. Now, I may be demented and don't remember much about what happened yesterday, but I do remember what began to happen 50 years ago under the Hawke-Keating Labor government. We saw the introduction of a neoliberal ideology into Australian economics. And the neoliberal ideology was based on the concept that the state has to remove its entry into the private sector. Now, those of you who are familiar with 17th, 18th, and possibly early 19th century history will understand that the state's central role was to ensure that those who exercised power those who concentrated wealth in their hands continue to exercise power. And anybody who stood against the monarch's God-given right to rule as they saw fit would be executed. Very simple, simple concept. That's what the state was about. Now, during the late 19th century and early 20th century, we saw pressure from below. Pressure from below. From those, like we see today, who had been ostracized from the economy by that minuscule minority that ruled by the grace of God, begin to fight back. And we saw reform movements and revolutionary movements. And those reform and revolutionary movements forced the state to take an active role in protecting its citizens. That active role revolved around not just a vote, but it revolved around providing access to essential services like electricity, a central role in providing people access to healthcare, a central role in providing the children of people access to education. So what we saw is that the state began to intrude. This is, I'm talking about Western parliamentary democracies. The state began to intrude on the sections of society, the private sector, and minimise their profits. So after World War II, into the early 60s and early, late 60s and early 70s, we saw the emergence of a new ideology which was based on pushing the state out of providing services to the community and reverting the state to its original role of protecting those who exercised power. Very simple. And it came in four waves. It came in deregulation. And a lot of people talk about green tape and red tape. Now, obviously, some regulation is a lot of crap. But a significant amount of regulation which has been set up is to protect people from exploitation. It's to protect the community from disease. That's what it's about. But one of the major pillars of this neoliberal, believe it or not, neoliberal revolution was deregulation. Then we had privatisation. As I said before, the state was forced to create special state-owned and state-run institutions to provide its citizens, this is in Western democracies, with the basic essentials of life. Things like social security benefits, things like access to a universal health care, things like access to a public health sector. And the list goes on and on. Things like access to, in Australia, some type of national airline. That's what Qantas was once. Access to telecommunications. So what privatisation was about was selling things like access to banking, the Commonwealth Bank, was selling assets which had been built up through the blood, sweat and tears of generations of Australians and sold at bargain basement prices to the private sector. Now, Mr. Keating, everybody loves to love, sold the Commonwealth Serum Laboratory, which was established, the first national body established in this country by the Commonwealth Parliament in 1910, to provide vaccines and serums to the Australian population at a reasonable price, was privatised for, I think, $2.65 a share. It's now, at one stage, it was worth $300 a share. It's dropped a bit now because of Mr. Trump, but that's, I mean, the Washington perfume, that's a different story. We had the Commonwealth Bank, which was established, I think, in about 1914, I could be wrong, by a year or two. It was established to provide financial support to people who could not obtain loans from private banks and to prevent people losing their savings, as we saw over and over again in the 1890s and the early 1900s, when privately owned banks collapsed. And when they privatised the Commonwealth Bank, what that meant is that any break that the private banks had on charging fees was removed. And today, you're encumbered with hundreds of fees, which don't really need to be, imposed on people. So that's what privatisation was about, was giving back to the private sector. And we saw it going to the aged care sector, the early childhood sector, NDIS. We see it in government departments when, you know, we've got two Commonwealth Bank employees, well, two employees from one of the big companies, accounting companies, who are in the Commonwealth Bank, being charged because they're looking at the Prime Minister's personal, whatever it is, you know, personal financial affairs, and the list goes on and on. We see it in the Defence Department. 40% of Defence Department employees are not employed by the Commonwealth Government. There are private sector employees that have been put into the Defence Department, and obviously what they're there for is to maximise the profits of those people who provide services and products to the Defence Department. So privatisation was about giving back the ability to make money at the expense of the community to the private sector. Then we had globalisation. I love globalisation. You got a shoemaker here making shoes, and you got to pay him, what, in those days, $15 an hour. You export your jobs to Vietnam and you pay him $1 an hour. Simple. You put "designed in Australia, made in Vietnam" on your shoes, and we're all supposed to be happy. Corporatisation? Simple. Walk into any mega metropolis temple of consumption. I'm talking about a major shopping centre. The same brands, whether you're in Darwin, Alice Springs, Melbourne, Perth, Unadatta. What corporatisation did is it took the rug out of small business in this country and ensured that they will always play second fiddle to the corporate sector. So here we have the neoliberal revolution. Privatisation, globalisation, corporatisation and deregulation. And who benefited? Who benefited from this? Why are Australians poorer in 2026 than they were in 1966? Why are Australians poorer in terms of the numbers that are finding it difficult to make ends meet, even keep food on the table? Why are Australians poorer? It's very simple. Even a simpleton, an idiot like me, can work it out. And if I can work it out, I understand why the Liberal Party, the Federal Liberal Party, can't work it out. It's not because of some minuscule reforms by the Albanese-led Labor Party. It's about the fact that both the Labor Party and the National Party and the Liberal Party and Divided Nation are all about protecting. That's right. They're all about protecting the 1% that own the means of production, distribution, exchange and communication. That's the gospel. That's why Australians are poorer. It's simple. Around the world, people are turning their backs on this neoliberal garbage. But in Australia, we continue to power forward. And no wonder the Federal Liberal Party is on the nose in this country. No wonder. Unfortunately, people are drifting to a party like Divided Nation, which has no solutions to any of the problems. When you have a political party supported by billionaires whose claim to fame is that they want to bring in workers at $2 an hour, you begin to understand the situation, why Australians are poorer. And we'll continue to be poorer while we continue to support this type of garbage. And that's why people have turned off. They don't listen. I may listen because I'm a fool and I need to listen so I can present something on the Anarchist World this week. And obviously my soul is dirtied with all the things I've got to go through, all the garbage I've got to listen to. Luckily, I haven't, you know, bashed my head against the wall because I think it's a bit of a comedy. But the fact is that people have stopped listening. Now, people say to me, well, Joe, why do you continue to repeat things on the Anarchist World this week? Repetition, whether you're talking to the converted or not the converted, is essential in order to maintain pressure. Obviously, if you're involved in a successful campaign, you don't need to repeat that campaign. Now, currently we're involved in a public housing campaign. There's a lot of repetition because that campaign has been going nowhere for some time because of the privatisation of the public housing sector. So repetition is important. Now, a lot of people say, oh, you don't speak about religion or politics. The fact is that I don't care about religion, but if you don't speak about politics to your neighbours and the people you know, and you don't put your ideas forward, nothing will ever change. And that's what repetition is about. It's about pushing until change occurs. For example, Europe. Reality bites. Look at Europe today. In the midst of a summer crisis, people dying because it's too hot. Right? But you see, climate change doesn't exist. Well, reality bites. I believe gravity doesn't exist. I could walk to the edge of a cliff and jump off and I will die because gravity bloody exists. Because you believe something doesn't mean it's real. And that's the dilemma we face today. With asocial media, what we're seeing is an increasing number of people believing the unbelievable. Could you believe that? What a tautology, believing the unbelievable. But reality doesn't care. The climate emergency doesn't care whether you're black or white, whether you're religious or whether you're an atheist, whether you're an animal or whether you're a human being. Because reality is what we face on a day-to-day basis. And to deny reality, to put our heads in the sand, is to ensure that we will continue to suffer the consequences. As I say, reality bites. Gravity exists. Climate emergency exists. And it goes on and on. The 1% that own the means of production, distribution, exchange, and communication exist. And while they continue to exist, we'll continue to be faced with the same issues we're faced with today. 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This program has been streaming live on 3cr.org.au. If you're in Melbourne on Saturday, the 4th of July, come and meet us at the Anarchist Media Institute store at the 3CR's 50th anniversary celebrations at the Collingwood Town Hall on Hoddle Street, from 11 a.m. to 4 p.m. Come along, meet us in person, have a chat. It's a great opportunity to celebrate the fact that Community Radio 3CR continues to broadcast via the Community Radio Network to thousands of people across this country. 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Somebody's got a sense of humour, obviously. Thank you once again. 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
1: At 4ZZZ, we acknowledge the traditional owners of the land on which we broadcast. We pay our respects to the elders, past, present, and emerging, of the Turrbal and Yagara people. We acknowledge that their sovereignty over this land was never ceded,
2: and we stand

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I write whatever feels akin to joy, to love, to passion, to pain. This life is the calling, and I am the entity who reciprocates its messages. Every part of me is the universe, and every part of the universe is me. I give power to each and every one of my thoughts, and that which I hope to find will materialize in front of me.

0: 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Oh, oh, oh.
1: Hey everybody, what is up? You're listening to
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1: with your host Levi
2: and your co-host Mitchell. I'm back.
1: He is back. It is so awesome to have you back, Mitchell.
2: Thanks for having me again.
1: I love having a co-host. It's
2: yeah,
1: great.
2: Absolutely.
1: It is freaking awesome. Do we want to get straight into the back announcing?
2: Yeah, sure. So just then you heard Clay Pigeons with their track Uh-Oh.
1: Before that you had Wasted with Waves.
2: And then Flamboyant Nightmare with No More Faith.
1: And we opened that bracket off with Blatant Saint and their new track Disaster.
2: Mm.
1: All four of those tracks either came out in the last month or they are out very, very soon. Let's read on that Flamboyant Nightmare one because...
2: Oh, yeah.
1: It was sent to me by the awesome singer, Rachel. This is what Rachel told me to imagine. Imagine thinking you're going to spend a wonderful night enjoying a circus show, which,
2: you know,
1: I've got one right next to me.
2: Okay,
1: oh,
2: yes.
1: Shots fired. Shots fired. Yes. I'm kidding. I love you, Mitchell.
2: Please send help.
1: But you find out all too late that the circus is actually run by a cult, and they have a sinister plan to sacrifice you. In your face and packed with adrenaline, this song wants to take you on a ride with fast riffs and catchy hooks. That comes out on the 30th of April on all platforms, I believe, so
2: yeah.
1: You should stream it.
2: Yeah, 30th of April. So let me do some maths. That is 6 days away? Days or something like that. 30th, which would be a Wednesday or something. That I'm just flying blind.
1: Do we want to go into the next bracket?
2: Yeah, absolutely.
1: Okay, up next we're going to have Dottie and their track Trainwreck.

This is Mark D. from the Melvins, and you are listening to 4ZZZ. They are in dire need of extremely large amounts of currency. Send it now.

0: Hey everyone, what is up? You're listening to
1: Zed Youth
0: on
1: Zed Digital
0: with your host Levi
1: and your co-host Mitchell.
0: Oh my freaking goodness. I'm so lame. Oh my god.
1: Anyway,
0: bro, drop the freaking in the sentence.
1: Freaking. Oh, sorry, guys.
0: Put your microphone near
1: your
0: mouth.
1: I'm so sorry. The studio we're in, the microphones are really high quality, but they only work if you put your mouth right up close to them. So that's what I'm doing now. Anyway, we should back announce the songs.
0: The microphone that Mitchell is using is literally from Aldi.
1: It's also half unplugged.
0: Half unplugged, and look at the paint peeling.
1: Yeah, it's also got a dented head, but it's fine. It's fine. Don't worry about it. Or if that's
0: punk
1: what
0: bends.
1: This is called.
0: Yeah. Whoops, my bad, guys.
1: It's fine. Anyway, let's back announce. The song you just heard was Reckless Coast with their track Talk.
0: Before that, we had Dennis Camino with his track Dead in the Water.
1: Before that, we had the lovely Samara with her song Tears.
0: And the next one, I reckon it's Fair You Do, Dottie.
1: That's true. And we have Dottie with Trainwreck to open up that bracket. Again, a lovely song.
0: Hell yeah.
1: Yeah.
0: Absolutely. It sure was.
1: It was.
0: Well, those are pretty new releases as well, especially the Dottie and Samara song.
1: Yeah.
0: They're very fresh.
1: I think the oldest one is Reckless Coast for a bit. I think it's, it could potentially be a 2023, so it's quite old. Dead in the Water is 7 months old, and Samara just released her new song. And
0: yeah, that's
1: has
0: fresh.
1: Been out for a couple of months. So, yeah.
0: Once again, go stream all those incredible artists.
1: Absolutely.
0: What did you do during the week, Mitchell?
1: So, well, for this Easter week that we're recording this, it is
0: Monday.
1: Oh,
0: wait, you're right. Yeah.
1: Easter weekend, I went all the way down to New South Wales, I know, which was a bit of a nightmare.
0: You drive?
1: I didn't drive because... Well, it's a whole story, but I didn't drive. But I just went with my family. We had a little hangout. It was very fun. It was very nice. It's chill. Very chill.
0: That's what you want, right?
1: I went to Byron Bay. I was a Byron Bay beach goer. Took some very aesthetic photos, especially of that lighthouse that's also near there.
0: Yeah, that was a nice photo.
1: That was a very nice photo. Thank you, Leo.
0: Are you, feeling really hippie?
1: Yeah. I got these glasses. You can't see them.
0: Oh, my gosh.
1: Very sort of round style. I got called John Lennon when I wore them. Which has been interesting. So that was fun.
0: Oh my gosh,
1: came back.
0: The Beatles.
1: Yeah, right. Came back yesterday. That's my weekend. Happy Easter, everyone.
0: Hell yeah. Happy Easter if you celebrate that. Yeah. I did a show at Greaser, which was pretty chill.
1: Oh, yeah.
0: It was a good turnout. That was for Citizen Rat in their single launch. Actually, let's play that. I agree. We'll put that in the next bracket.
1: All right, great.
0: But Citizen Rat in their... they're doing a single tour organized by Heavy Magazine, which is really cool. That's a massive magazine.
1: Yeah, awesome.
0: My friend's uncle is the lead of Heavy Mag, which is crazy.
1: Mm, wow.
0: Bella.
1: Oh, yeah. Yeah. Wow.
0: It's a 300,000 follower on Facebook magazine.
1: Jeez.
0: Music Mag. It's crazy.
1: Yeah, that's awesome.
0: But anyway, Citizen Rat released their new single, Shut My Mouth. It is an awesome track, so we'll chuck that in the next bracket, I reckon.
1: Mm-hmm. Are we going to open with that, or are we going to open with our next track here?
0: We're opening with this one. I've already chucked it in. So.
1: All right, great.
0: So much effort. I just need to move my mouse,
1: Move his mouse.
0: She'll be right. Up next, we're going to play Amphetamines, actually. This is Amphetamines in their track, Red Wine.
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1: That's right, they've locked us in a room and we're just doing all these generic IDs for them. But hopefully this won't last for too long and they'll play the next track because it's a damn good radio station with damn good music.
2: I need a woman with a wolf cut to beat me to death.

0: Hey everyone, what is up?
1: You're listening to Zed Youth on Zed Digital.
0: Oh my gosh. I threw me under the bus there. Yeah, whoops. That's my bad, twin. I really need to stop talking.
1: Please, any day now.
0: I don't have a voice for I don't have a mouth for radio.
1: You don't have a face either. Anyway, we will
0: Oh, shots fired.
1: Well, that's shots fired. That's now we're even because what
0: yeah,
1: you said
0: Yeah, we are okay. even actually. My bad, team.
1: Should we back announce, or do you have some things to say, Levi?
0: I don't have much to say, if I'm being honest.
1: Then we will back announce. The song you just heard was Laura Jane Grace with Hole in My Head.
0: That song was for my mother.
1: Oh, beautiful.
0: Oh, beautiful. Like my mother. Mm. Oh, wholesome moments wow, there here you on Zed. Before that, we had Verminate with Hit and Run, Citizen Rat with their new single, Shut My Mouth.
1: And Amphetamines with their song, Red Wine, to open that up.
0: I've just noticed I accidentally added an apostrophe to Verminate's name in our
1: AMRAP. Oh, my goodness.
0: Oh, what have I done?
1: Sean, the Zed Youth... that's probably still going to be there, knowing you.
0: Nah, okay, buddy. I will fix that, thank you. I'm fixing it right here, right now. There. Wow, you underestimate me. You know what? Leave.
1: He's really put in the good work. He deleted the apostrophe he accidentally typed into the song. anyway.
0: I also deleted the E. Oh, my bad, really, team.
1: It's a train wreck.
0: Much
1: like,
0: right, the song.
1: Like the song. Love that song. Anyway, that's in the
0: Much place. Love to Verminate, especially Maddie. Shout out, Maddie. I love you, Maddie. Song you want to play? Bella and Roar?
1: Yes, Bella and Roar. I said this last time I hosted. Bella and Roar was... We played her song... Rocks in My Pocket. Whoops.
0: Rocks
1: I said
0: in rocks My
1: in.
0: Pocket.
1: Yeah. But, whoops, don't worry.
0: Humbled it again.
1: Don't
0: oh
1: worry,
0: God.
1: Don't worry. But at the time of recording and I think release, her song White Rabbit was unreleased, but now it has released.
0: Perfect.
1: So we will play that sometime in the next bracket, if not.
0: We sure will. We will also play Ascended's latest track, which came out 4 months ago now, which I forgot to... I haven't looked at until now. We'll start this bracket off. I really can't speak today. Oh, my God. Sorry, I'm low on sleep from weekend.
1: And had a bender.
0: I had a bender.
1: Oh.
0: I'm going to be so dead. I'm doing gig tonight, and then I've got work tomorrow. I've got to be at work by 7.
1: Oh, my days.
0: And then I'm doing Right Here, Right Now, which is 4ZZZ's live to air music.
1: Wow.
0: Live music to air.
1: I'm
0: playing. And then... I've got to get home for work at 7 again the next day.
1: I'm going fishing, and then I'm sleeping for about 15
0: You're going
1: hours.
0: Fishing?
1: Yeah, I'm going fishing after this.
0: I'd rather be fishing.
1: Wow, song name. Anyway, what were you saying? Oh, yeah, let's play Ascended track.
0: Ascended. This is Ascended with Ghost in the Basement.
1: I think you're not.
0: Why can't I?

0: Hey everybody, what is up? Levi here. Guess what you're listening to?
1: Zed Youth.
0: Yeah, that's correct.
1: On
0: oh my
1: Zed
0: gosh,
1: Digital.
0: You got it right. It's almost like we're the host.
1: Wait, what I always get that right. The first episode I did of this, I never got it right. But I got it right this time, so...
0: This is Mitchell, by the way.
1: Oh yeah, I'm Mitchell.
0: Hello, Mitchell.
1: And that's
0: you
1: Levi.
0: Would have known if you were tuned in, which you should have been.
1: You should have been.
0: You should have been tuned in the whole time.
1: Anyway, this is Mitchell. this is Mitchell.
0: Yeah, anyway... Let's back announce.
1: So we had a bit of a betrayal because it wasn't local or youth, but
0: we don't have to.
1: We don't have to play youth on a youth show. You're right, Levi.
0: You like Pine Grove a lot, don't you?
1: I love Pine Grove, and I love that song. Aphasia is their song. It's called. It's very nice. Very
0: that
1: lovely.
0: Is a very nice. Song.
1: You would have known them if you when was it the knee tooth thing?
0: Yeah.
1: Was that 2 years ago or something? Anyway,
0: that was 2 years ago.
1: You would have known. You probably have heard that song. That's their TikTok.
0: It got big
1: thing.
0: On TikTok,
1: and that's how I found them through that. And I was like, let's investigate.
0: I had to agree. My bandmates knew them already.
1: Oh, really?
0: Yeah.
1: Dang. OGs.
0: Yeah, OGs. OG Pine Grove fans for people that don't listen to much chill music.
1: Yeah, true.
0: Anyway, before that, we had a Bella Amor with White Rabbit.
1: A new release. It's
0: that
1: very
0: is
1: cool.
0: A new release. That is an awesome song.
1: Mm-hmm.
0: And before that, we had Ascended with their tracker, Ghosts in the Basement.
1: Awesome.
0: What's on your agenda, Mitchell?
1: My agenda?
0: Are you doing any music stuff?
1: Oh, right. I thought we were getting political. No. Music stuff? No.
0: Oh!
1: Do you want me to yes and? Oh, yes, I am. Levi, I am. I'm working on a portfolio for my... I think I said this last week, or last time. I'm working on a portfolio for next year. I might be going to a uni in Brisbane for music production, and I'm just going to probably spend this year as a gap year.
0: Yeah, fair enough, honestly.
1: Working on some tunes. You
0: said about some secret thing that you can't even tell me.
1: Oh, secrets. Yeah, don't worry about it.
0: I'm so offended.
1: Don't worry about it. Hey, on exciting news, if I do hear this back in the future when maybe this has all come to fruition, I think I have the name for my album now.
0: Cool, so it's like an album, it's not actually you like blowing me up or something.
1: Oh, well, that might be related, but...
0: you know what? That would be a reasonable...
1: Well, that's the reason I asked.
0: Reasonable crash out.
1: Yeah, right, well, I hate you and stuff. Anyway, so...
0: Aw, thanks!
1: Yeah, what's this next song we're about to end
0: this next song?
1: Bracket with?
0: Let me ponder. Alright, we've decided.
1: We've had an epiphany.
0: We have had an epiphany.
1: The next song you'll hear to close out the show will be Belushi by Western Pleasure.
0: But that is if our show, we're currently over, so I'm going to have to cut this down.
1: We'll see what happens.
0: We'll see what happens. So if you don't hear it, you don't. But if you do, language warning for that one.
1: Oh, language warning, yeah.
0: Anyway, thanks for being on
1: the
0: show.
1: We love you,
0: this week,
1: and Levi loves me, and I don't love him. Anyway, goodbye, guys.
0: Goodbye.

0: Zed Digital, we think it's
1: pretty good. It's pretty, pretty, pretty, pretty good.
2: Static Minds is a raw, real, and chaos-fueled space where mental health meets music and lived experience takes center stage. Each episode dives into the untold stories behind the noise, struggles, and glimmers of hope in our chaotic world. Through raw conversations and the mental mixtapes that have carried us through the chaos, we explore how music becomes more than a soundtrack. It becomes a lifeline. This is Mental Health Unplugged. No shame, no stigma, no filter. Just the noise inside our heads and the sounds that help us make sense of it all. Welcome back to another week of Static Minds. I'm Brody, I'm your host, and before I continue, I just want to acknowledge the traditional owners of the land on which I'm broadcasting from today, the Turrbal and Yagara people, and I want to acknowledge that it always was and always will be, and sovereignty was never ceded. I would also like to acknowledge the giants whose shoulders I stand on, who have come before me in this space, who, without their staunch advocacy, their staunch work to create the mental health lived experience advocacy space, I wouldn't be able to fulfill my passions, to be able to be in this world being the advocate I am. And I wouldn't be able to be doing this show. So I am so grateful for them, and I'm so grateful that I know them, I get to work with them, and I can continue on both their legacy and the ones that came before them as well. You're listening to Static Minds, and I'm Brody, I'm your host, and I'm going to kick off with some music. Enjoy.

You're listening to Static Minds on Z Digital. I'm Brody, I'm your host, and you have just heard a few songs. So you've heard Wax with You're a Rat, which is an absolute bloody banger if you ask me myself. And then before then, you heard Phoebe Bridgers' new track with Lost Boys, and I'm very keen for Phoebe Bridgers' new album because it's been a while and I am yearning for the sad boy sadness. And then we kicked off the show with Muna dancing on the wall. And today on Static Minds, I am exploring some tracks and some music that have helped me over the past couple of weeks, kind of kept me motivated, kept me not overwhelmed. And I will be playing an interview with Alex the Astronaut that aired on Queer Radio last week. And the interview was talking about Alex the Astronaut's new track, Businessman. So yeah, we're just going to be exploring some songs and hearing the interview that I recorded with Alex the Astronaut. And yeah, so you're listening to Static Minds, and it is time for some more music and not just my voice. See you soon.

0: This evening on Queer Radio, I have the absolute pleasure, and it's sort of a full circle moment for me to be interviewing the incredible Alex the Astronaut. How are you today, Alex?
1: I am very good. How are you?
0: I am very, very good. Very excited to be interviewing you. I have been a fan of your music for a very long time, and your song, I Think You're Great, was the first song I ever played on Queer Radio nearly 3 years ago. So it's very like full circle, wholesome moment for me to be interviewing you about your new release of Businessman.
1: Oh, well. Well, thank you. Thank you for giving. I think you're great some airtime. That is very kind. Thank you. Happy to be here.
0: And before I keep going, I'm Brody and I use they them pronouns. What about yourself, Alex?
1: I'm Alex. I use they them pronouns too.
0: Yay,
1: Matching.
0: non-binary representation all the way.
1: Woohoo!
0: And so, Alex, you've recently released your most recent track, Businessman. Can you tell me a bit about the song and when it was released and all those kind of things?
1: Sure. The song was released on the 5th of June. So it was on a Friday morning. And what was your other question?
0: That's a great
1: A bit
0: question.
1: about the song?
0: Yeah, can you tell me a bit about Businessman?
1: Yeah, sure. So Businessman was written with Jonathan Quarmby, who wrote Waste of Time with me. We did a writing camp at Ruck Studios in London, which is this amazing studio where like all these famous records have been made, and Harry Styles' last record and all of that.
0: Hell yeah.
1: And when we were there, actually that first time, Rihanna was recording overnight. So I still haven't seen what she made because she still hasn't released any music. But yeah, pretty exciting. And so yeah, with this song, Jonathan was in London and I was here, and we did it over Zoom. Because kind of for the past year and a half since acting school, I've been working like almost full time. So we did it over Zoom overnight. So I would get home. I've been working at the Sydney Children's Hospital with their teen program there. I'd get home at 8, get on Zoom. Jonathan and I will write. He would record some instruments. I would record some instruments. Then we'd record the vo I'd record the vocals here, and then we'd come out with a song. So I think that day we were just I was just I guess we're grumpy about the music industry and the people at the top that I guess earn the most money, and then the artists that kind of tell their stories at the bottom end of the pay scale, I guess. Yeah, it's a little bit skewed, I guess.
0: It
1: And
0: really
1: so we
0: is.
1: funny to kind of tell the stories of those people that are at the top who don't really share their vulnerable story. And yeah, I've been interested in country music recently, and yeah, kind of its resurgence, and loving Dolly Parton. And so the song ended up taking a kind of country spin, and that was really fun. And then the artwork is me in I was gonna say in a Cobra, but yeah, I guess I don't know if it's still called that in Texas or whatever, but in a like a brimmed hat, and I look like a country businessman.
0: I love
1: And
0: it.
1: so I guess it's kind of poking fun at the fact that yeah, if you're in the music industry, you're all kind of businessmen, and you all have to participate in that kind of game, I guess.
0: That's
1: Sorry,
0: really
1: that was,
0: cool. And no,
1: yeah.
0: that's really cool. And I think like the fact that you were working full time at the same point and then coming home to write the music, that's like says something in itself of businessmen, the people high up getting all that, and then the artist and other folk who are like the lower down in the music industry, I guess, are working full time, working many jobs, and then writing the songs, doing music, things like that. So that's like, I guess, a metaphor in itself.
1: Yeah.
0: And it's very cool and it's a very fun song. It's very telling a story, and I like that. And Alex, do you have any How has it been since, because it's been a little bit since you last released music, is that correct? Before this?
1: I last released music towards the end of 2024. I had done acting school at NIDA, and so I was doing that full time as well, and came straight off that to a tour. So that was pretty fun to do that EP, which was a lot of co-writes. That was, yeah, like Paul Kelly and Lisa Mitchell and Benjamin Francis Lefwich and people that I've admired for a long time. And yeah, it was really, it was that EP was really fun. It got number two on the charts, which is unexpected because I hadn't really been doing much that year, music wise, because I'd been learning all my lines and doing my acting school business. And so yeah, it was pretty fun. And then yes, I guess since then I've been doing some acting stuff. So I've been on a TV show that's being released in a month. So July 17th is the F Ward on Stan. I play a small part of a nurse, but I was on set pretty much for a couple of months, being a scout nurse. So I was in fake surgeries and the assistant to the main surgeon, who's played by Emmy Award-winning Anna Friel. So I got to, like, yeah, kind of follow
0: Experience.
1: her around. Pretty
0: That is so
1: fun.
0: cool. That's so much fun. And that'll be it's released in it's a big month for you then if you've released Businessman and then your show's coming out that you're part of. Is that it's very talented in different ways, I guess. And do you have any plans for any like more releases? So you hadn't really like since 2024 and you were doing acting and working. When you were in the creative process for Businessman, how has it felt to go back to that, I guess?
1: It's really exciting, I think. Like I sorry, that's Trevor. It's really exciting. It's nice to work in the field. Like I'm learning acting, the other things that I've been doing and not my area of expertise. I've been a musician since I was 18 and touring and doing all that. So it's just like very comforting, I think, to go back and perform and record and do all of this business, because it's where I'm most comfortable and where I have the most experience. And it was, yeah, it's something I've done since I was, 11 or 12 years old. So, it's, yeah, and it is an area that I'm passionate about. I think that's what's really cool. I think, the last release was, I guess, more of a personal kind of perspective, whereas, Businessman is kind of touching on a point that I think I'm especially passionate about right now. And so getting to sing and getting to talk about it, it's quite like fulfilling, because it's something that all artists are experiencing firsthand to the nth degree right now. Like, since I've started, it was present that there was, I guess, inequality in the industry, and now it's just becoming abundantly clear worldwide across industries how this inequality affects us, and Elon Musk becoming a trillionaire, and the people at the top of Spotify earning billions and billions, and that kind of, I guess, skew that's happening with these massive tech companies. It's very pressing, and so, like, yeah, it's nice to sing about something that I care about. And then just getting back into I played a support show for Georgia Mack when she was here from LA a couple of weeks ago, and that was really fun because I haven't been around other musicians, and Georgia's so fun and unhinged. And just getting to be in a venue and get myself ready and then play the show and remember all the little tech things that I've got to do, those kinds of things I find really fun. So I like that. And it's better than, I mean, I've only done one TV show, but that was just a world of like not knowing anything that's being in the way and like trying to get it right and like things changing on the day and not having the breadth of experience to be like, oh, I know what to do with that. Whereas with music, I feel like I do. So yeah, it's very comforting.

0: I think it's, yeah, it would be very vastly different going from being on a TV set to going back to what you know within the music industry and things like that, because it's a challenge to go from being so comfortable and knowing your routine, knowing what to do, to a hectic TV set. I can just imagine how different and what a crazy experience that would be, I
1: Yeah,
0: feel.
1: there's a lot of people around. I think with music, you can record it with two people. You know, Jonathan and I recorded this song via Zoom for me in the dead of night, for him in the morning. Like it came together pretty quickly as well. It was like, you know, maybe 3 days that we went back and forth, and then it was basically done. And the TV show was like, I think in the end it was shot over 3 or 4 months, which apparently is a quick turnaround, whatever and it took like one scene that I was in that was, I think they say that on the call sheet, they say how long the scene you're in is going to be in real TV terms. And it was like a 2 minute or 3 minute scene, and it took 6 hours
0: That's
1: of just
0: crazy.
1: life. And so you can imagine how much that blows out.
0: Yeah.
1: But and there's just like, you know, 50 people in the room every day. Like you for TV, there's so many jobs that I didn't know about, so many things. Whereas in music, I think, especially for me, if I'm playing solo, if I'm playing with my band, there's two other people, which is I get increase
0: Compared to
1: of
0: a film set,
1: 100%. Like, yeah, it's definitely a change of pace.
0: it would be. And I have a couple more questions that I would like to ask. If there is any younger, I guess, musicians who want to write meaningful songs like you do, like some of your songs, like I'm having a full fanboy moment, but boy, spelled with an I here. Because like I've been a fan of your music for a very long time, and like your track Octopus, that one hit me. And I feel with your music, you're a very good storyteller, and you write the lyrics from the heart and from experience. And I'm a huge fan of lived experience in many ways. When I hear something of someone's lived experience coming through, that for me, that's just like it touches me in my heart, I guess. But if there was any advice you can give to younger queer, gender diverse musicians coming through who want to write songs like that, what would you say?
1: I would say there's it just write about the thing that you're most thinking about. I think that's what I do, and sometimes that's going to be a breakup or something like that. Sometimes that's going to be just, I don't know, like menial things of like, I don't know, for me, like the song Already Home was not about politics. It was like, it was because it was in the back of my head, but it was about being on the bus and watching people on the bus. And so the thing that came out of that was like, I'm on the bus all the time at the moment. Like, I was working six jobs, and I was like, I'm just on this bus and I'm seeing these people and I don't know what to make of it and blah, blah, blah, blah, blah, blah, blah. And so it was just the thing that I was thinking about. And so when I was sitting there, I was putting down little things, and it was like, I have a very justicey brain of like, I would get the bus past the hospital and I'd be like, why would you have to pay for parking at the hospital? And then I just had this thought of like, you know, there's these people that are running in politics, these campaigns with billions of dollars, and then these people. And so that became just a little part of it. And I think like trying to make it something from the start, like being like, I'm gonna write a song about my experience of having it, whatever. I think that for me has been difficult. And that's what I tried to do with Octopus, and that took a long time. I think where I find it easiest is if I go back to my day-to-day experience and go, this is what I'm seeing actually in my, like, this is where I'm coming from. Like, this is what I'm thinking about a lot. That's where I think the best songs come from. That's not to say that that's the right way to do it. That's just for me is like, if I'm really annoyed about something, I think songwriting is a way that I've processed some of that annoyance and that like intolerance of injustice. Because I think I want to get my perspective across. And it's like, if I've got something in my head and I've, you know, talked to friends about it, or I've banged on about it a lot, and I'm like, I don't think I'm getting what I need from everyone. I'm like, okay, well, I'm gonna put this energy into that direction, and I'll start out and be like, okay, you're explaining this to an alien. What are you annoyed about? What's the thing? Where did it start? And then going from really carefully from start to finish of the experience, because I think the thing about songwriting that's very confusing is the thing that everyone says about storytelling is the more specific you are, the more universal you are. And people often confuse wanting to tell their experience by wanting to universalize it. And that can sometimes not translate because you're not having that human to human moment of empathizing of what you would say to your friend, of like, oh, this thing happened. I've been misgendered 6 times today by this guy, and you think he's doing it on purpose or whatever it is. Like, I think that breaking it down is the most satisfying thing as an artist as well, because you can have the satisfaction of understanding the experience for you and not just explaining it for someone else. And yeah, I don't know if that's helpful, but that's kind of how I look at it, because it's really difficult to just be like, yeah, feeling all of these feelings of I want to be an advocate, I want to talk about these things that I'm really passionate about, but I then have to sit down and figure out how to tell that. And I think just starting in your brain is like, what's sticking in there? What have you been thinking about for 2 months and you like keep coming back to, and you before you go to bed, you're like, that's really messed up and I get really cranky about this thing or whatever. That's
0: I
1: maybe
0: love
1: not
0: that
1: the
0: advice.
1: healthiest thing, but it's like that's what I have to go back to. Like sometimes I'll be like, oh, I've told my friend about this 17 times and I need to stop. And then I'm like, okay, that's what you have to sit down and do some work
0: I personally think that's really great advice because my brain
1: around.
0: works very similar in like for different for things as well. And my last question is there any Australian artist that you've been a fan of recently and you would recommend folks to listen to check out?
1: I really love Miss Kanina. Like, she's just announced her debut
0: Yes.
1: album, which I think is coming out in August. I could be wrong. I feel
0: I
1: like it was
0: th
1: like August 25th or
0: yes.
1: August 20-somethingth.
0: I think it's August sometime. I'll double check.
1: I'm really excited for that album. I think Black Britney is an incredible song. I think all the songs, I think she's got the debut single from that album out already, and it's really good. She's just an incredibly talented artist. She's a great songwriter and like a great like performer of recorded music. And when I've listened to those recordings, I'm like, you are a superstar. But then I saw her at Woodford Festival when I was playing there, and she's just a superstar performer,
0: Oh,
1: like
0: yeah.
1: live performer. She's grown up like I think as a theater performer or music theater or something like that. And she's an incredible dancer, and the performance is just so specific, and she's planned out everything. She uses every moment. She's just a talented artist, and like, yeah, I'm excited to listen to that album.
0: We love Miss Kanina here at 4ZZZ and Queer Radio. So thank you for saying that incredible artist as well.
1: Yeah, of course.
0: Thank you so much, Alex, for coming on and having a chat with me today. It's honestly been an absolute pleasure. And
1: Oh.
0: Alex the Astronaut has just released a new track, Businessman, and everyone should check it out. I will share it on our social media as well for Queer Radio Brisbane and 4ZZZ. So yeah, thank you so much, Alex.
1: Course. Thank you, Brody. Happy day.
0: Thank you.

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0: Wow, that's a good message.
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Looking down is looking up.

0: You're listening to Shoegaze, and tonight we have two beautiful people in the studio from a band called Clara. Clara are playing tomorrow evening, if you are in Brisbane and listening live, Friday night the 3rd of July at Kellerpalooza at Season 3 in Woolloongabba, Brisbane, Meanjin. Clara are in tonight. We have two Ivies. They have chosen some great tracks. We just heard Allison by Slow Dive. Ivy K, you've chosen that one tonight. Do you want to tell us why you chose that song? It was a brilliant one to open tonight's show with.
1: Well, I don't really know. I just kind of listened to Slow Dive a little bit. I don't really, like, listen to them, like, religiously, but I'd say that's probably, like, one of my favourites by them.
0: Fabulous. And it's very on point with shoegaze and dream pop music. Yeah. So thank you so much. Obviously an older band, so you're winning over hearts and minds on the show, mine. Clara is the name of your band collectively. Would you like to tell me more about how you chose the name Clara? Because I would have thought Ivy.
1: Yeah, so we were actually thinking about choosing the name to do with having two Ivies in the band, but whenever we like tried to come up with a name, it just sounded too like cliche and not very original. And we had a rehearsal at our drummer Ollie's house, and he had a really cute golden retriever dog called Clara, and we were all like really obsessed with the dog and stuff. And then that night we had to think of a band name quick because our gig was coming up, so I just thought Clara because of the dog.
0: Fabulous. And you've already played a gig, and I've seen you play live. So that was at Brisbane Teenage Fan Club. Yeah. Have you played anywhere else?
1: Well, we played a second time at the Triffid earlier this year.
0: Fantastic.
1: But yeah, this is our next new location, I guess.
0: So Kellerpalooza at Season 3 in Woolloongabba on the 3rd of July. Fantastic. And do you know the lineup?
1: I believe we're second.
0: Second on the lineup. Fantastic. Well, we've also got another couple of songs lined up. So I'm going to play the second one that you chose, Ivy Kelly, with Linda Linders, who are new to me, but you say they've been around for a while.
1: Yeah. I think Dad got introduced to them by 4ZZZ.
0: Fantastic.
1: When I was in like grade 7. And then I started listening to them. Yeah. They're just like a group of young girls, I guess.
0: Excellent. Well, I'm so glad you brought them on the show. Let's press play. 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

0: You're listening to Sue Gray's, and you're with Anita tonight with both Ivy K and Ivy S from the band Clara. Oh, what a great song. We just played Soon, of course, by My Bloody Valentine, and that was from Ivy S. So, Ivy, why choose a song from so far back?
1: Actually, I was introduced to it by my TAFE. In the morning of one of my TAFE lessons, someone requested that we put this song Soon by My Bloody Valentine on, and that was the first time I heard any song by My Bloody Valentine, and I just really liked the song, and I went home and listened to it some more, and I think it's a really nice shoegaze song.
0: Absolutely is. It's a classic. So Kellerpalooza this very weekend, the 3rd of July. What's the lineup going to be?
2: We have first Zillman's Folly, I think, yeah, and they are my dad's like best friends, I'd say. They're like kind of joining together to play a few songs, and then I think I'm joining in for a song in their set.
0: That's great.
2: And then next
0: and then Clara's
2: Clara.
0: Coming yep. up. And so who's in Clara?
2: So we have both Ivies, Jarvis, who's our bassist, and Ollie, who is our drummer. But for Kellerpalooza, we have Gabe because Ollie is overseas.
0: Okay. But great that you've got someone to stand in. Well, we definitely look forward to supporting younger bands, and great to see you come into the studio today. Looking forward to seeing you tomorrow night. If you haven't bought your tickets yet, folks, Kellerpalooza, you can look it up online. We get to witness young, upcoming, emerging artists such as Clara. Ladies, thanks for coming into the studio tonight and choosing some great songs. I'm looking forward to seeing how you play, and maybe we can play your songs on the radio sometime soon too. Thank you.
2: Thank you for having us.

0: We've just had a gear change. We now have different people in the studio tonight. I'm so excited to be bringing you band members from Granddaughter who are also on the bill for the Kalapalooza Festivus. So excited to have you all in the studio. Could you introduce yourself for us, please?
1: Hi, my name is Jade.
2: Hello, my name is Ellis.
3: My name is Kai.
4: And then my name is Jet.
0: And they're from Granddaughter. We may not have mentioned, we also have a double up on Kelly Sisters. So IVK from earlier on tonight is also related. So yep. Hence, I guess, the name Kalapalooza, because also your father is curating the show.
1: Yeah.
0: Putting these amazing bands together and getting a lineup happening. So we're going to be playing some songs from you tonight. So would you like to start us off? What are the first couple of songs you've got lined up for us?
1: The first two songs, Jeremy Parker by Swirlies.
0: Yep.
1: And the second one is Second Spring by Total Wife.
0: Yeah. Talk us through why you chose Jeremy Parker.
1: I chose Jeremy Parker. It's Swirlies are a big influence on Wednesday.
0: Yes.
1: And I like Wednesday's a big influence on me and us, I feel, all together, and how we think about like creating our sound. So I really like that. I don't know, I like their washy sort of shoegazy sound influence Wednesday, yeah.
0: Fantastic. Yes, and you will have all been to see Wednesday when they recently came.
1: Yes. Yeah.
0: So let's press play on Swirlies, and then I get to listen to Total Wife as well as you, dear listener. You're listening to Shoegaze.

0: You're listening to She Grays, and we just heard a band that's new to me, Total Wife. Jade, thanks so much for bringing them in. Tell us a bit about why you chose them.
1: I chose them mostly because I really like their vocal style. And for me, in Grand Ord, I really try and blend both of like my chest voice and my head voice. And I feel like lots of shoegaze takes from just the head voice and the really like la-la.
0: Ethereal.
1: Yeah, so that's why it inspired me, yeah.
0: Thank you so much for explaining that and for bringing that in. Love hearing new music. Jet, we're going to be playing a couple from you, LSD and the Search for God, coming up right now.
2: Yeah, they were probably like the first like shoegaze band I probably listened to in like high school, and like what got me into the genre sort of thing. It was funny, like when I first got Instagram, I would get a lot of like Instagram like chatbots being like, oh, like sign up for this thing. And what I used to do, because they used to put like 20 people in the same group chat, and I used to just be like, hey guys, what's up, and just like talk to like random people sort of thing. And one of the conversations was like, oh, what music do you guys like listen to? And someone showed me that EP, the LSD and the Search of God, and I was
0: fantastic.
2: Like, whoa, that was pretty awesome. So that's how I got into that sort
0: randomly
2: of music.
0: Beautiful.
2: Yeah.
0: Well, thank you for choosing Starting Over. We're going to start with that for your two selections tonight, and then we're going to move on with Winter featuring Horse Jumper.
2: Yes.
0: You're listening to 4ZZZ and The Face Radio from the soul of Brooklyn, and tonight we have Granddaughter now in the studio.

0: Two songs there. We just heard LSD and The Search for God, and also Winter featuring Horse Jumper with Misery. New to me. Love this.
1: Yes, me too. I do love it too. Yes. I'm like a big Horse Jumper of Love fan sort of thing.
0: Right.
1: Since that, like, they released that first album. So I've been like following them for a while. And then when I saw, oh, they're writing a song with like this new band, I'm like, oh, this should be cool. And this album that the song's from is really, really good. And Misery was the first single I heard from this album. And I think it's just great songwriting, got that ethereal feeling, and just like, you know, perfect storytelling and sort of thing. So I think that's a really good, solid output from them.
0: Awesome. Yeah, thank you so much. Talking about storytelling, I know we're about to move into another song bracket, but we're playing you guys tonight because tomorrow night you're going to be playing at a festival. So Granddaughter, are the headliner?
2: Yeah, we're headlining. Yay. Kelly Palooza. Hey.
0: Excellent.
2: In the big leagues.
0: So we just had the two Ivies from Clara in. We know that Zillman's Folly is coming first and Clara's following up. Mm-hmm. What's the in-between before you guys headline?
2: It's Fortitude Sally.
0: Oh, who we had in here a couple of weeks ago.
2: Yeah,
0: very
2: great.
0: Cool. So very cool that you guys have this opportunity to headline.
2: Yeah.
0: And you've been playing a little bit around town.
2: We had a gig at Season 3.
0: Season 3, yeah.
2: Our first gig.
0: Nice. And what are you looking forward to about this festival?
2: I think it's going to be great. Yeah. I think it's going to be a really, really awesome vibe to support like young musicians who are really excited to play.
0: Yeah.
2: My dad's putting it on. He hired the venue out. He put it on all himself, like doing all the promotional stuff. I don't know. I think it's really cool to see someone who's separate from really everything in the like
0: the scene.
2: Yeah. Mm. But to take such a part, like play such a big part in it. But,
0: and supporting music in Brisbane.
2: Yeah, it's really cool.
0: It is cool. Yeah. It is a great thing. And we all get to benefit from that. So if you haven't already bought your tickets, get online and come on down to Season 3. Yes, it is great to see. It's only it's an intimate venue, but we've got great emerging artists down there playing. So excited to be playing this next group of songs. Ellis, you've chosen one for us.
3: Yes.
0: Strayfolds.
3: Heartstrings.
0: Fantastic. Let's press play and we can talk about it after.
3: Kaboom.

0: You're listening to Shoe Grace. Tonight we've got granddaughter in the studio who are headlining tomorrow night at Kellerpalooza at season 3. I think I got that right.
1: Yep.
2: Yeah.
0: Fantastic. We just had Ellis and Kai's songs. So Stray Folds with Heartstrings by Ellis. Well, Ellis, you chose it tonight. And then we had Lips by Jane Remover, also new to me. Ellis, you're up.
3: Yeah, Strayfold. Strayfold was probably one of like the first local bands that I ever got to see live. I think I have like a distinct memory of seeing them in 2024 at the old Junk Bar in Ashgrove.
0: Oh, in Ashgrove, yes.
3: Classic. And yeah, I just think that they definitely have been like a huge influence on me in being a granddaughter. Like usually, I'm not usually a guitarist. I usually play other instruments in bands, but in this project, I play sort of like lead guitar. And yeah, I think their really unique blend of maybe like shoegaze elements and more melodic elements, and then also more like raucous, noisy rock, that had a big influence on the way I approach writing parts for this band and like think about just the songs generally. Also, their lead guitarist, Zach, is, yeah, particularly a really strong influence on me. I think we could all say is like local legend, just like his contribution to to Brisbane's music has been like massive. Anyway, yeah, I just the way he plays the guitar influence on me in this band.
0: Well, thanks for bringing them in. Great to have another local band in tonight. And Kai?
4: Yeah. So that whole album, the whole album's called Census Designated, but yeah, Lips is from that one. It was kind of my first introduction to shoegaze, as weird as it sounds, but it's just very interesting to hear shoegaze produced from someone who primarily originally started in like digicore and hyperpop. Like,
0: oh wow,
4: yeah, very just like a lot of electronic influences in that one. And now they're making like rage music, which is crazy. So they're just kind of
0: evolving.
4: Yeah, they're kind of all over the place with their sound. But yeah,
0: well, thanks for bringing it in tonight. we're with granddaughter tonight in studio. We've just got 3 songs to play to see out the show. I'm gonna play the last 2 before we finish up with another slow dive track. So the Kelly sisters are topping and tailing tonight's show with Slow Dive, rather coincidentally, actually.
1: Yeah.
0: Next up, Dreams Are Fragile by Horse Vision. This is Anita with granddaughter tonight on Shoe Grace.

0: So we just heard two great songs, one from local Brisbane band Blue Diner, Heavy Handed, and also Horse Vision with Dreams Are Fragile. I'd never heard of Horse Vision before. Jade, thank you so much for choosing those two tracks for us. Could you tell us a bit more about them?
1: Yeah, of course. Horse Vision, that song particularly is more sort of along the lines of winter, that sort of dream poppy vibe. I really like their songwriting style. Yeah, that song is just like very like wind the windows down and drive vibes. And then I just really love that Blue Diner song. I love seeing them live, or like every time I see them live, I find myself really getting into the music. Mm. And they're all lovely people as well.
0: You're playing tomorrow night, headlining, mm-hmm. At season 3 for Kellapalooza. And then what else have you got lined up, folks?
1: We're playing on the 31st of July at the Ratatas single launch, which will be really awesome, with the Ides as well and Margaret.
0: Okay.
1: So that's a stacked lineup. It'll be great. It'll be really fun vibes. And also they're on to final release of tickets.
2: We're also really keen to be playing on the That Sound of the Fence lineup for 2026, August 15th. It'll be a stacked arvo and evening of music. So many like amazing local bands are playing, and it's like an honor to be like considered that lineup, considering like, you know, we're just
1: fairly
2: new band.
0: So yeah, Norman Park Bowls Club on Saturday the 15th of August, and presented by Zang Records, who are Branko from 4ZZZ and also Jack, the old station manager. Super excited for you for that. Really, like awesome. Headlining your own gig and then backing up with two great gigs. You're onto great things there, everybody. So thanks for making time for She Grays tonight.
1: Thank you for having us.
2: Of course. Yeah, thank you.
1: Had so much fun.
2: Yeah.
0: And congratulations on all of the success. Looking forward to playing more singles sometime soon. So come back and talk to us when that's in the lineup.
2: Hell yeah.
0: Thank you. We're going to go out tonight with another slow dive song. We've got Souvlaki Space Station vibes to see out tonight. Thank you so much again. And looking down is looking up.

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0: Do you have a loved one affected by stroke and sometimes wonder how they're feeling? 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
2: So there's a website called Communities Matter, which is communitiesmatter.com.au, and this is an online toolkit which helps small towns and local communities to take action in their local area against suicide. 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

0: Our first patient is a 43-year-old man who is fully oriented and cooperative during the testing situation. His thinking is organized and clear in a controlled situation, but it becomes rambling and irrelevant during the unstructured interview. Excessive preoccupation with religion is present, and there are persistent delusions of persecution, as well as auditory hallucinations. The patient has no insight with respect to his present condition. He is functioning intellectually in the superior range. The diagnosis in this case is schizophrenic reaction. Here is the patient. How are you feeling today?
1: All right. I was reviewed by Dr. Yesterday. I was telling about these things. My teeth are strange.
2: Well, do you think they are?
1: Well, if anyone puts a bullet in your head, you know. I mean, there's the proof, you know.

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0: 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SAMHSN employs psychologists and social workers who have experience working with male survivors to facilitate support groups for men and their families and supporters. We caught up with co-founder and executive director Craig Hughes Cashmore to find out more about why he established this important organisation.
1: We were founded after I met my co-founder Shane in 2010. To my knowledge, he was the first male survivor that I'd ever connected with and spoken to. And at that meeting, we were both talking about the lack of support for male survivors in this country. We'd both been looking for groups for men and couldn't find anything. So we connected on that level straight away. And of course, for me, it was just an amazing experience to meet another guy who I felt could identify with some of what I'd been through as a child. And it was that connection that we really wanted to duplicate or replicate. And so that was the starting point. And in 2011, we started our first 8-week group. And since then, we've just started our 22nd 8-week group.
0: 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That's 1800 4 72 676.

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0: over 10 years now, Brisbane indie record store Sonic Sherpa has been adding value to the local scene, both with its wide range of physical music media and dozens of free all-ages in-store gigs that they host each year. Located in the car park of Stones Corner Hotel, just a few minutes away from the CBD, Sonic Sherpa carries a large range of new and vintage vinyls, CDs and cassettes, as well as music-related books, DVDs and t-shirts. 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
1: In the past few years, there have been some changes in the rules about how long you must keep tax records. Generally, you won't go wrong if you keep documentation for 5 years. 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For a period in the early 2000s, people with simple tax affairs had to keep records for just 2 years. But don't be mistaken, it's 5 years now.
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of Silence. Our Lady of Sickles, Our Lady of Womblight, Our Lady of Vulturine Virginity. 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

0: Was that good?
1: Are you taking care of your singing voice? A saying that many singers use is, pee pale, sing clear. Drink water throughout the day before your gig. Dehydration affects your vocal health and shows up as dark yellow pee. If your pee is pale, then you're ready to hit the stage. A damaged voice won't repair on its own and most times needs surgery. So, pee pale, sing clear. And remember, if your piss is dark yellow, your voice is not mellow.
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0: Because, one, it teaches me a lot about myself that I didn't know. 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

Yeah, propped her up in the backyard on a concrete box. When you clutch played in a new set of shots, took her down to the car, well, check the plugs and the points. I'm going out tonight, I'm gonna rock that joint. Early North Jersey industrial skyline, I'm an all set coverage, yet quick to do the night time. Gotta find a gas station, gotta find a payphone. Just turn back, she'll be spooky at night.

0: It only takes a careless moment to cause an animal's death. Oh my God. Be alert to wildlife signs advising motorists to drive with care through wildlife crossing points. Some other animal-friendly crossings include land bridge overpasses, squirrel glider poles, and even rope bridges. 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Stay vigilant on our roads and watch out for animals feeding on fresh roadside greenery. And if you see a sick, injured, or orphan native animal, please phone the RSPCA on 1300-ANIMAL. 4ZZZ cares about keeping our native wildlife safe.
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1: Felon's Barrel Hall is the electric night to Felon's Blissful Day. 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Oh yeah, Felon's Barrel Hall are a proud sponsor of 4ZZZ.
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